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11: Showers and storms, then decreasing clouds through the night with lows around 55 and a light northwest wind. Lots of sunshine for Monday with highs in the lower 70s. Mostly clear to partly cloudy Monday night with a low near 50. I'm meteorologist Matthew Harding.
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2: I have a dog named Bella, and my brother and I got it for a Christmas present. My brother and I had been begging for a long time, and we eventually were getting off a cruise, and our parents said that they needed to pick something up for someone at the church because my dad's a pastor. We went inside, my brother and I kind of rolled our eyes, and because it was like an extra delay, so we went inside, and I got to see her, and she's laying on a bed, and I was like, oh, that's such an adorable dog. And I was like, well, now she's yours. And we cried. I cried so much. I cried for like the whole way home. And she's just been like a really great blessing in our life. My mom got transverse myelitis, and so she's been really chill, and she's just made our whole family smile a lot, and she brings a lot of joy to us.
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1: I'm Brandy Lene. So what are the keys to truly living a full life? It can't be just going through the same old motions. Andy Andrews is a New York Times best-selling author and motivational speaker. In his book, The Little Things, Andy says to get to where you want to be, you have to understand the difference between weird and different.
2: My boys went with me on a trip. When I travel, I carry books with me. And so on this trip, I got my children's book, The Kid Who Changed the World. I put six or seven of them in each of my boys' backpacks. And I said, here, you know, when we're in an airport or something and you see some kid, you can give them the book. We got home, we're all unpacking. I lifted one of those backpacks and it was still really heavy. And I went, you got these books still in here? And they had not given away a single book. And I said, you guys, you didn't give away a single book on the whole trip? Why not? And my oldest son said, Dad, that's just weird. And I kind of smiled and laughed at myself. And I said, okay, all right, I understand why you think that's weird. See, here's the deal. It's not weird. It's different. You know, to go up to a family and scream at them and then dance around in a circle and then throw a book at them, that would be weird. It feels weird to you because nobody else is doing it. And you need to understand the difference in weird and different. Obviously, you do not want to be weird, but trust me, if you do not do something different, you will not end up in a place that is different.
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5: The River's Fall Share-a-thon just ended. I'm praising God for how He's using the river in the lives of people all over Ohio. 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
10: Showers and storms, then decreasing clouds through the night with lows around 55 and a light northwest wind. Lots of sunshine for Monday with highs in the lower 70s. Mostly clear to partly cloudy Monday night with a low near 50. I'm meteorologist Matthew Harding.
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4: When I was 19, I started losing all the hair on my body through a disease called alopecia. By the age of 22, I'd lost all my hair. It was a very, very difficult time for a young girl. But I clung to the Lord, and He made me a promise that He would use it to reach other women. So 10 years after that, I found out about a special wig that is sold in New Zealand by a little company. And I started wearing that. It made a huge difference in my life. And I kept sharing with women, encouraging them. Well, 2 years ago, this little company in New Zealand called me and asked me if I would represent them. And reach out to women and men and children who have alopecia or hair loss. So since then, people invite me into their homes, and I'm able to share my faith.
5: Only God could take something like hair loss and turn it into something beautiful. Wow.
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8: I'm Corrine. I was going through some financial troubles paying off my credit cards. I was paying high interest rates, and it just wasn't getting any better. And I knew I had to do something. My mom told me about Trinity, and so I decided to call. I'm paying off my debt. I'm saving

0: uplifting and encouraging. The River.
1: I'm Donna Cruz. Patrick Linnell and his wife delivered a grace bomb, an intentional act of kindness to a server at a restaurant, which spilled over to the owners, Chad and Christy, and then to her business network. Oh, but there's more.
2: Come to find out that Christy gave $100 bills to her whole staff team, sent them into the community to do surprisingly fun and awesome things for their neighbor, grace bombing them. She brought those stories back, put those stories in a letter, sent that letter along with an encouragement to try grace bombing to this entire business network of a few hundred people. And I found that out and I thought, wow, God's really rippling this thing out that started with a pretty simple night on a date night with Kristen. And as this thing was fanning out wider, I realized and I started to see the deeper plans of God. Because it wasn't too long after that where I was in front of a church preaching and teaching in a chapel, and I look in the back and it's Palm Sunday, and against the wall, for the first time ever in church, I saw Christy. And Christy came up afterward and she said, I just wanted to let you know that I've ended a 20-year silence with God and I'm coming back and I want to be a part of this church. And I was realizing how a simple step of faith can really plumb into the depths of God's plans for people, because we have Christies around us every single day, in front of us, in the to-go line, behind us, in the drive-through. They're the people on the sidelines next to us at the soccer field. And I will never forget that moment.
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9: Showers and storms, then decreasing clouds through the night with lows around 55 and a light northwest wind. Lots of sunshine for Monday with highs in the lower 70s. Mostly clear to partly cloudy Monday night with a low near 50. I'm meteorologist Matthew Harding.
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2: I'm Donna Cruz. Life's burdens come in all shapes and sizes. Some you can carry alone, but others, well, you need a little kindness. Shannon Bream is a news anchor and author of The Women of the Bible Speak. She opens up about an experience from her own life that helped her to appreciate help.
3: It's devastating to get a phone call and find out that the worst case scenario is the one your doctor is saying is actually the truth. That's what happened with my husband. After months of ear problems and sinus problems, finding out what he actually had was a brain tumor. It will stop your world. It puts everything else into perspective, and it just automatically resets your priorities in an instant if they've gotten off track. I got to tell you, what helped us so much through that was the body of Christ. And getting a note from a church several states away saying, "You don't know us. We heard about your story, which put you on the prayer list." And so maybe at your church, or you have a prayer chain or that kind of thing, you get requests from people. Oh, it's a friend of my sister's, you know, husband or whatever it is. It doesn't matter that this side of heaven you'll ever meet that person or not, but just know that we can share each other's burdens. And they want to do practical things too, like babysit or show up with a meal or do your laundry. I mean, there are so many ways that we can help and encourage each other through the darkest trials. And sometimes it's just showing up and being there. I think sometimes we're afraid to reach out to somebody who's in a really deep, dark place because we worry we'll say the wrong thing or we won't have the right words. Sometimes it's just your presence, but we are meant to bear each other's burdens. So don't be afraid to lay them down and ask for help when you need it, and be generous with picking up those burdens when others need your help.
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1: Hey, I'm Keith Stevens. Fear is a slippery slope. It can hold you back from building meaningful relationships and rob your joy. Well, Kathy Joy Hill is helping you push back with her new book, Destination Fears. But that doesn't mean she hasn't dealt with it herself.
2: We had been called to adopt twice. And the first time around, it was just a powerful, overwhelming, I can, knock down this mountain kind of call, and nothing was standing in our way, not the paperwork, not the country, not any of the issues that come up. But the second time was several years later. And although I felt the call, my husband was united with me, we knew that, okay, this is the next step. There was just an overwhelming fear. And it was so interesting because it was one of those things, we had been there and done that, but this time we were going special needs. And when I got the picture of my daughter, my second daughter, she was frowning. And there was just this whisper that was not divine that said, this is going to be a big adjustment. She's already 2 years old. She has these medical issues, et cetera, et cetera. And I am not exaggerating that the entire year before we left, I did not get one full night's sleep. The fear was so intense.
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13: Showers and storms, then decreasing clouds through the night with lows around 55 and a light northwest wind. Lots of sunshine for Monday with highs in the lower 70s. Mostly clear to partly cloudy Monday night with a low near 50. I'm meteorologist Matthew Harding.
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1: I started praying to God, you know, to lead a woman into my life, a good Christian girl, because I wanted to do something as a couple to serve God. And I prayed for months and months and months, and he delivered on that prayer. And he led me to a girl who actually I've known for a few years, who I haven't talked to in a while. I saw on Facebook, and I added her, and I said, "Hey, you remember me?" She's like, "Yeah." And we started talking for a little while, and the conversation started getting deeper, and then we started going out, and we've been dating for over a month now, and she's about the best thing that's ever happened to me.
2: 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What would you say to somebody in that situation right now?
1: 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He answers when he's ready. And when he does, sometimes he goes above and beyond what you expect.
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1: Aw, I don't want to go.
0: Me neither, but Mom said if we are good listeners, we can stop at Bigby afterwards.
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1: 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Ooh, ah.
0: 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Maybe we can get one.
1: Ooh, okay. 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

0: Uplifting and encouraging the river, I'm producer Mike. I can't tell you how refreshed that I get when I spend time with people who really build me up, who have similar values to me, and I can just relax and be myself around, especially when we get to do something fun all together. I always think about my college friend group and how I always have so much fun hanging out with them. And if you are a lady and you need a night like that where you can just be yourself and enjoy fellowship with other believers, you'll love the River's Ladies' Night. It's going to be full of encouragement, laughter, and connection, and it's happening September 23rd at Church of the Savior in Worcester, and then the 24th at Ohio Christian University in Circleville. 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

0: Uplifting and Encouraging the River. I'm producer Mike. I feel like everybody tells you to live your life to the fullest, but it can be really hard to figure out just what that is. It's something I've been struggling to figure out, especially over the past couple of years as I've gotten older, and now at 25, I'm trying to figure out what I want the rest of my life to look like. And living my life to the fullest, I've realized, is really embracing the gifts and passions that God has given you, the blessings that He's put in your life. Like for me, He gave me roller coasters as something that I love to do. Spending time with my best buds riding roller coasters till it gets dark out is some of my best memories. Or spending time with loved ones that really matter to me, like my family. My dad and I have a great relationship, which I'm super thankful for. Even though he doesn't live close to me, I can talk to him about anything and everything, and I'm really grateful for that. And so it's things like these and people like this that make me realize all these gifts that come from God, embracing them is living life to the fullest and thanking God for the things that He has provided in your life and taking advantage fully of all of those things to His glory. I mean, Jesus Himself said it in John 10:10, I have come that they may have life and have it to the full.
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0: Thanks so much for listening to Ohio's Home for Jesus Music. I'm producer Mike. We all love wild animals, and they seem like they would just be such nice pets. Until we realize, they're called wild animals for a reason. I had a bit of an animal encounter this past week. I was big surprise riding a roller coaster. I looked down from the part of the roller coaster I'm on, and I'm like, oh my goodness, there's a deer down there. And it's like near the track. I'm like, okay, deer, I know you don't have the highest IQ when it comes to getting in front of moving things, especially cars, so please stay off the roller coaster track. Thankfully, it ran the other direction once it heard the roller coaster coming its way, but I can't pretend that I wasn't just a little bit nervous, because that would not have ended well for the deer or anyone on the roller coaster. You can call or text to share your wild animal encounter, 800-609-1049.
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0: 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I'm producer Mike. 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
1: I was leaving my house one morning, came out the front door, and something was rustling in the bushes. I looked over, thought it was a cat, and went to go pet it, and it was a raccoon. Freaked me out. I literally ran from it to my car, got in my car, realized I did not have my glasses on, and the raccoon stayed in front of my door, so I had to wake my daughter up at 3 a.m. in the morning to meet me at the back door with my glasses. Freaked me out. And every day after that, I always peeked out my front door before I walked out.
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7: Perfection in the weather is not attained very often. But September is the best place on the calendar to look for it. September at its finest offers days that are drenched in sunshine under tall blue skies, and Hawaii has nothing finer. If you analyze the ingredients of a fine September day, your description has to include such nouns as tranquility and serenity. Nature seems to have retired into repose amid an atmosphere of waiting. The weather is placid, wind movement light. September offers more sunshine than either April or July. As tokens of the quiet atmosphere, occasional fog and the first heavy dews start coming along on September mornings. All of these traditional things in September weather are characteristic of high pressure. The quiet atmosphere, blue skies, sunshine, dew, and fog are standard equipment of the autumn time high pressure area. These massive highs, these spells of atmospheric calm, come drifting down from the Canadian Northwest and may hold sway for several days at a time. Just as one of these highs may be large enough to cover half the nation at one time. Because the air in a high is slowly settling, there is little or no cloudiness. Clouds generally would mark the top of a rising column of air. But high pressure at ground level indicates that air is descending from the upper layers, leaving little opportunity for clouds to form. So, September days are bright, and the nights sparkle with stars. More in a moment.
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7: Because the days are still warm in September, the air carries a sizable amount of water vapor, which becomes the source of the typical autumn fogs and sometimes dew. There is only a razor-thin difference between conditions that form fog one morning and dew the next. With barometer standing high, the earth cools rapidly after dark. Heat escapes from the ground as infrared radiation, which would simply reflect back to earth under a cloudy sky. But under the clear skies that accompany high pressure, this heat energy is free to continue on out into space. Now, if wind movement is slight, the air is often cooled to the point where its water vapor begins condensing out as dew. The dew forms first on the coldest objects, blades of grass, leaves, and spider webs. It may not form at all on objects that are large enough to retain some of their daytime warmth overnight. Or again, the cooling after dark may lead to the formation of fog instead of dew, the sort of mellow mist that burns away soon after sunrise. Either a morning fog or heavy dew is a symbol of a fine, sunny September day in the making. Neither one has anything to do with the prospects of an early frost, although dew is credited in folklore with paving the way for frost. High pressure in September brings weather at its finest. Longfellow was talking about this sort of weather when he wrote, "The morrow was bright September. The earth was beautiful as if reborn. there was that nameless splendor everywhere, which makes the passers in the street congratulate each other as they meet. And that's your almanac this morning here on the Farm Hour. As always, hope you enjoyed and hope you'll stay tuned.
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7: A quick look now at your 7-day weather forecast here on the Farm Hour, brought to you by C&L Shoes, carrying a full line of Carhartt workwear, plus Red Wing boots and Thorogood shoes. C&L Shoes, Route 301, just north of West Salem. Well, a mix of sun and clouds to start the work week off, an afternoon high of 74, and then partly cloudy tonight with a low of 60. Warmer weather tomorrow. Partly sunny, may see some afternoon thunderstorms develop with a high on Tuesday of 85. 50-50 chance of rain with clouds on Wednesday, 81 and humid. And then the latter half of the week, humid with cloudy skies, couple of showers and thunderstorms expected for the area Thursday, and a high of 76. Cooler temps on Friday, humidity will drop, we'll have sunshine and a high of 68. And then looking ahead to the weekend, rain and thunderstorms expected on Saturday, otherwise a high of 66, and mainly cloudy skies on Sunday with a high of 65. That's a look at your 7-day weather forecast here on a Monday on the Farm Hour, brought to you by C&L Shoes, carrying a full line of Carhartt workwear, plus Red Wing boots and Thorogood shoes. C&L Shoes, Route 301, just north of West Salem.
11: 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I'm Ty Higgins. 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There's been considerable discussion surrounding a proposed connector between U.S. 23 and Interstate 71 in Marion and Morrow counties. Leah Curtis is Associate General Counsel with Ohio Farm Bureau. She says farmland preservation for them a major concern, and that goes well beyond the roughly 800 acres within the highway's footprint because of development that could follow the new road. I asked her how significant that long-term development pressure is from Farm Bureau's perspective.
12: That's how sprawl happens, and that's how farmland gets converted. It's not like we converted a million acres in one day. We've converted that million acres over 20 and 30 years, and we chip and chip and chip away, and land is something that we can't make more of.
11: 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In other farm news, the Ohio Department of Agriculture has suspended grain handling operations at United Equity Incorporated, citing a financial shortfall confirmed during a department audit. United Equity is based in Delphus with branch locations in Spencerville and Salina. ODA has suspended the company's grain handler's license to prevent additional outstanding obligations and to allow the department to pursue a possible remedy through Ohio's Grain Indemnity Fund. You can read more online now at ohioagnet.com. Markets and analysis after this as the Ohio AgNet continues.
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16: Wheat market last week was troublesome because of geopolitical risk, and are we or are we not going to be able to see demand on wheat come to areas outside of the Black Sea region? Well, you know what? The war scenario over there hasn't changed, but what we can also tell you is the balance sheet on the WASDE last week was not overly helpful. And the other thing that we're pointing out here is, look, crude oil finished the week on a tear to the upside, and that's going to be a lead weight as well. I'm Ryan Martin.
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23: I'm Tyne Morgan, host of U.S. Farm Report, and more than a host, I'm a journalist, a wife, and a mom of two, raising a family in the heart of rural America. I understand the issues facing agriculture today because I live it every day. I see firsthand how farming and ranching isn't just a job, it's a way of life. 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I invite you to join us every weekend for U.S. Farm Report, a timely, trusted tradition.
20: In the 1960s, Bill Moon was a scout for an important type of business that flourishes today.
24: His job with Standard Oil was to go around and find sites on the interstates that were being built. So he'd go around and they had it all mapped out where the interstate was going. Then they just figured out, well, okay, we need a truck stop every so often.
20: Bill's son-in-law, Dave Meyer, shares the story from Walcott, Iowa. 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But the site here intrigued Bill.
24: He thought this site had great potential and it was available. He and my mother-in-law scraped everything they had together to move up here and take this over. I think they had about $100 between the two of them.
20: Bill's wife was a computer programmer for Boeing in the 1950s, quite a rarity for the day. The pair had business acumen on their side, and they continually reinvested their earnings back into the truck stop. Today, it's the world's largest truck stop.
24: Well, we can park 900 trucks and about 300 cars. 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We have 9 restaurants total on the property. We have a truck wash, truck shop. We even have a place to wash your dog. 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
20: Dave loves the chance to serve truckers and the public.
24: 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There's a lot of great people I get to meet. I used to farm, and I would have never met all of the people that I know now had I kept farming, and it was a great opportunity for me, but it's just a neat business.
20: The truck stop is grand in its own right, but next door is a museum to trucking that is quite impressive. 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I'm Andrew McCray.
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25: 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Restore American Agriculture was started to lean on Congress and the administration to address critical conditions facing agriculture. Former Renewable Fuels Association executive Bob Dineen says Washington is falling short when it comes to agriculture.
27: People just don't need to accept the status quo. What has passed for political discourse in this country over the last couple of years has been shameful. The politics of personal destruction helps nobody. And you see it in poll after poll where people are tired of the Republican Party. They're tired of the Democratic Party. They're tired of politics. That's because it has sunk to a level where you can call somebody a name and that passes for political discourse. We have to get to a place where we're demanding more of our elected officials, where we are insisting on meaningful discussions about what's going to move this country forward.
25: Joining Deneen is former USDA appointee Don Riley.
5: Agriculture is the one policy area that affects every human being on this planet 24/7, from the clothes we put on to the food we put in our mouth to the fuel that we use to get wherever it is we need to be going. So everyone has a stake in this, so everyone should have a voice in this.
25: That's Farm to Fork. I'm Darrell Anderson.
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11: 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I'm Ty Higgins. 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It runs through the 17th. 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Join us at the Wyandotte County Fair Tuesday, thanks to Nature's premium liquid fertilizer since 1946. And we'll get a new update from Ohio Corn and Wheat on Wednesday about the great work being done to represent Ohio's grain farmers at the state and national levels. Opposition is mounting for the State Route 23 connector, a fall preview today weather-wise, and a grain elevator suspended by ODA. 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There's a new podcast online at ohioagnet.com. There's been considerable discussion surrounding a proposed connector between U.S. 23 and Interstate 71 in Marion and Morrow counties. Leah Curtis is Associate General Counsel with Ohio Farm Bureau. She says farmland preservation for them a major concern. And that goes well beyond the roughly 800 acres within the highway's footprint because of development that could follow the new road. I asked her how significant that long-term development pressure is from Farm Bureau's perspective.
0: I think that longer-term development potential is just as important as the direct conversion of land for the actual roadway, because that's how sprawl happens, and that's how farmland gets converted. It's not like we converted a million acres in one day. We've converted that million acres over 20 and 30 years, and we chip and chip and chip away, and land is something that we can't make more of. And taking that land back from development is also incredibly difficult because a lot of times we've removed the topsoil. There's not good remediation. And so it's not as if we can just turn back time and, you know, plant corn there another day. So we have to think about what happens when we build a road. Well, we have to build access points. We have to build entry points. We have to build places for emergency service to get there, right? To attend to people that may need them. What brings along with that? Well, that sometimes brings along gas stations and services that those people need to access. That brings along utilities, which includes easements and right-of-ways for all of those things. So it, you know, it becomes a, like, if you give a mouse a cookie situation, sort of, you know, you build the road, but then you got to build all these other things and add all these other things onto it. Not to mention that as we increase access to metro areas through, you know, a connector, we also encourage people to live further out. That, you know, encourages people to live further outside of metro areas and commute in. And obviously housing is an important discussion, but we want to make sure we're making good decisions. And we're considering farmland preservation as we look at these infrastructure decisions. And really that's something we've been saying for a very long time, not just about this connector, but all types of infrastructure. We need to do it with the least amount of land possible and the least disturbance to agricultural land as possible.
11: Also on the podcast, we hear from Dwayne Wilson with White Commercial Corporation talking about why we're seeing such dramatic swings in commodity markets these days.
1: I think it has a whole lot to do with the amount of information and the availability of that information. Funds that get into the market and bring a lot of liquidity to the market, their engagement has gotten more involved. People are more engaged with investing money, and we see a high volume of speculative trade in the commercial grain markets, much higher than those of us that are actually trading physical commodities. So I think those things just lend themselves to higher volatility. There's several other factors that play into that too. And just to give a little bit of a historical reference, when I started in the grain business in 2006, I came in from outside of agriculture, and started to learn to trade then. And corn, I think that early in 2006, grain fall futures were $1.85. And they went to $3 from there, and they haven't been back there since, right? And so we've introduced ethanol into the corn markets. We've introduced more crush into the bean markets, and all of those things, and all the players, and those commodities getting tied to energies, those types of things have brought a lot more players, a lot more interest. And with that, then you get more volatility. So, you know, like you said, we can see now the change in a day that you used to see only in a year.
11: More from Dwayne Wilson and Leah Curtis on the new Ohio AgNet podcast, online now at ohioagnet.com. 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
2: Nothing really too super exciting right away to start the week today. I am looking for partly to mostly sunny skies and a warm afternoon across all of Ohio. Tomorrow, we are looking at moisture breaking free out of the upper Midwest, moving into the Great Lakes region. That means we probably have to leave the door open to scattered showers and maybe a few rumbles of thunder in northwest Ohio, approaching sunset and then into the overnight. Then through the rest of Wednesday, we see on again, off again showers trying to work through the rest of the state. That story holds into early Thursday. Could see some stronger thunderstorms try and sag southward out of Michigan into northern Ohio for Thursday afternoon. Moving into the late week, Friday, Saturday, another area of moisture coming out of the west and northwest that lines up to give us showers and thunderstorms more so for Saturday night and Sunday. I'm Ryan Martin.
11: Ryan, thank you. In other farm news, the Ohio Department of Agriculture has suspended grain handling operations at United Equity Incorporated, citing a financial shortfall confirmed during a department audit. United Equity is based in Delphus with branch locations in Spencerville and Salina. ODA has suspended the company's grain handler's license to prevent additional outstanding obligations and to allow the department to pursue a possible remedy through Ohio's Grain Indemnity Fund. The fund was created back in 1983 to reimburse farmers when a licensed grain handler becomes insolvent. ODA says farmers who believe they have outstanding grain obligations with United Equity should contact the department's grain, feed, and seed section for information about the claims process. You can read more online now at ohioagnet.com. Well, Farm Science Review is just over a week away. We'll get a preview next in today's featured audio here on the Ohio AgNet. 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
19: Every year, thousands of farmers travel from across the state to Farm Science Review, and while they're there, they often visit the Ohio Soybean Building. In that building are displays featuring the latest in soybean research and education information, as well as new soy-based bioproducts. This year's Farm Science Review will feature some of these products. To tell us more is Mackenzie Joseph, Communications Director with the Ohio Soybean Council.
5: This year, I think at the Soybean Building, we really want to focus on getting folks up close and personal with bioproducts, specifically ones that have soybean uses and that have been developed with checkoff investments through both the United Soybean Board and Arable Research Labs. So kind of four cornerstone bioproducts that we'll have on display. We will have representatives to talk about soy foam, which we've talked about earlier in this podcast, that firefighting foam that eliminates PFAS and is a great use of soybean meal. We will also be able to talk about the Ohio Soybean Council's reimbursement program for fire departments with soy foam. Eligible departments are eligible to receive 50% of $1,000 back with their purchase of soy foam. So a great opportunity for folks to interact with soy foam, understand how it works, and understand on how they can get it into their fire departments locally. We will also have Scott Porter from Dynamic Green Products to talk about his line of soybean oil uses through Bar and Chain Oil and all the other products he has in the line. And that was developed through Checkoff Dollars with Arable Research Lab. Great person to talk to about all things bioproducts and a great opportunity to get some samples as well from Scott to try it out yourself if you've not had the opportunity to. Something brand new to the building this year, we're excited to announce we have a Sinlon pad go in. Sinlon is a soy-backed turf. That backing system uses soybean oil to replace soybean polymer or petroleum-based polymers with the soybean oil component. So we have a 15 by 15 square of Sinlon going over into our kids area. So allows folks to both look at Sinlon and the adults and maybe for the kids to have something to play on. We will also have a brand new RoofMax display. We're constructing the folks at Ohio Soybean are constructing a small replica of a doghouse that has a RoofMax applied to the shingles on it. So it really gives folks an opportunity to see that formula and how it rejuvenates the shingles and kind of its some of its properties with hydrophobicity, etc. We will also have a RoofMax giveaway going on that folks can enter in to have the opportunity to win an application of RoofMax up to 2,500 square foot on their roofs. So I encourage folks to come out, take a look at the RoofMax and enter that raffle. And also, I think that we are very excited at the Soybean Council to participate in this year's OSU Passport Program. It's a new program coming to Farm Science Review this year. Folks can pick up at the Student Engagement Center a passport that allows them to go around key sites at Farm Science Review, visit those key buildings, learn about what's going on, and get stamps. And so, you know, once they get that passport completed, then they'll have a full book and get the full breadth of everything there is to see at Farm Science Review. We also will have our typical things at the building with plant research. We can see how the Ohio Soybean Checkoff is interacting in key markets and really allow folks to see firsthand how checkoff investments are creating those new markets in demand for Ohio soybeans, whether that be in the bioproducts we have on display or in the international market space. And then also we have an opportunity to taste soybeans firsthand with our soybean oil popped popcorn, popped in Ohio Lake, plenished soybean oil. So at the very least, stop by the Ohio Soybean Building for a snack.
6: Mackenzie, one more time, the location of the soy building there at Farm Science Review.
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11: Thank you, Dusty. 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
2: Wheat market last week was troublesome because of geopolitical risk, and are we or are we not going to be able to see demand on wheat come to areas outside of the Black Sea region? Well, you know what? The war scenario over there hasn't changed, but what we can also tell you is the balance sheet on the WASD last week was not overly helpful. And the other thing that we're pointing out here is, look, crude oil finished the week on a tear to the upside, and that's going to be a lead weight as well. I'm Ryan Martin.
11: Thank you, Ryan. 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Corn for December up 1 1/4 at 531.5. March of next, 546.5 and a penny to the plus side. November soybeans, 1301.75 up by 5.25. January 5.25 higher, 1370.25. And wheat for December up by 1.5 at 726.75. After Friday's trade, October live cattle up 185 at 219.67. December 222.22 up by 262. October feeders, 332.50 up 495. October lean hogs down 162 at 81.52. December lean hogs 72.70 down 165. 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
9: Another quick look at your five-day weather forecast here on the Farm Hour, brought to you by C&L Shoes. Currently, a reading of 56 degrees in Worcester. National Weather Service here on a Monday says cooler and less humid conditions, mix of sun and clouds, with an afternoon high today of only 69. Clear skies tonight, then we dip down to a low of 49. Cooler temps, short-lived though, partly sunny, warmer tomorrow, a high of 82. And then Wednesday, partly sunny, threat of an afternoon thunderstorm, and a humid high of 80. On Thursday, sun-cloud mix, chance of rain near 90%, a humid high on Thursday of 81. And then plenty of sunshine for the area on Friday with a high of 78. Looking ahead to the weekend weather then, Saturday partly sunny 77, partly sunny threat of an afternoon thunderstorm on Sunday, and a humid high of 76. Once again, 56 degrees currently in Worcester. 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
18: Good morning. 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Grain markets closed lower on Friday, September 11th, following the release of the USDA September Supply and Demand Report. Corn, soybeans, and wheat all finished under pressure as traders focused on larger-than-expected production and supply estimates. Corn futures trade on both sides of unchanged after USDA lowered its national yield by 2.2 bushel an acre, down to 178.5 bushel per acre. Corn production was also reduced by 213 million bushel, down to 15.8 billion, but that was still slightly above the average trade estimate. New crop ending stocks were lowered to 1.57 billion bushel, although USDA also reduced feed and residual usage by 150 million bushel. Soybean futures suffered the heaviest losses of the session. USDA raised the soybean yield slightly to 52.8 bushel per acre and increased production to 4.535 billion bushel, which was above trade expectations. New crop ending stocks were lowered by 10 million bushel to 310 million, but that reduction was not enough to offset the larger production estimate. Chicago wheat futures also moved lower. USDA left the United States wheat balance unchanged with ending stocks projected at 717 million bushel. However, world ending wheat stocks were raised by more than 3 million metric tons, largely because of increased production estimates for Australia and Canada. Closed grain markets on Friday, September 11th, found December corn futures finished at 5.30 1/4, down 3 1/4. March 2027 corn futures finished at 5.44 1/4, down a nickel. November soybean futures closed at 12.96 1/2, down 35 3/4. January 2027 soybean futures closed at 13.11, down 35 1/2. December Chicago wheat finished at 7 1/4, down 16 cents. March 2027 Chicago wheat finished at 7.53 1/2, down 15 cents. For all your crop insurance, farm insurance, and grain marketing, give Brad Starling with Starling Commodity Services and Broerman Crop Insurance a call at 330-465-8126. And have a great day at the Wayne County Fair.
19: 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I'm Ron Hamilton. 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
12: You know, Scripture tells us that Jerusalem becomes a focal point of world attention more and more as we approach the end of this age. The Scripture refers to Jerusalem in many different ways. It calls it Mount Zion or the City of God. You know, the Scripture tells us that the world will turn its attention to Jerusalem, not in a good way, but in a bad way, as we approach the end of this period of world history. And the prophet Zechariah said that Jerusalem becomes a cup of trembling for all the world. Oh, my friend, I hope you're aware of what is happening in the world and you're paying attention to God's plan. You can know it if you study the Scriptures. I'm Bob Fetterhoff with A Minute with a Master from Walk the Bible Ministries in Worcester, Ohio.
19: And we wrap things up on a Monday morning with John Yost, as always, joining us to start the week from the OSU Extension office here in Wayne County. John, good morning. Thanks again for coming in.
13: Good morning, Ron.
19: We're going to be talking today about fall small grain planting. So when we're talking about small grains and planting in the fall, what exactly are we talking about?
13: Yeah, you know, last week I talked about corn silage harvest, and the next logical thing that comes from that, especially for many of our dairies, is the annual fall small grain planting. Because of, you know, the situation with land in the county, you know, limited availability, facilities that want to or find a need to try to expand cows, they need to try to find every way they can to produce as much forage, homegrown forage, off of the acres they control as possible. And one of the ways they've been able to accomplish that is by doing a small grain corn double crop. So the small grain, either rye, triticale, barley could be an opportunity. Planting that this fall after corn silage has come off, taking that off as a forage crop early next spring. They're ensiling that in their bunkers or bags, and then planting their corn not much later, if any later, than they normally would. So it works out really well. It's a way to increase, you know, the homegrown forages that they produce. And we've known for a long time that the key to profitability for, especially for dairies, is the ability to grow high quality, as much of their own high quality forage. That helps offset the need to buy as much supplemental grains to complement their rations that their cows are eating. And we, like I said, once that corn silage comes off, then we have that opportunity to come in and plant that small grain. So we have some basics, you know, that everyone knows. I mean, they've either planted wheat for a long time, where they have planted these small grains that are in this wheat corn rotation. And again, we still have to stick to those basic recommendations of, we think about the Haitian fly free date. So when we plant wheat, when we haven't had the pest here for a very long time, but we want to plant it late enough in the year where there's no potential issues from Haitian fly coming in. And that, what we call the fly free date, is September 26th for our area. And the standard recommendation has always been that we want to plant our wheat crop or our small grain crop within the first 10 days following that fly free date. So the first 10 days after September 26th is our ideal planting window for small grains. But what happens if we have to plant it a little bit later than that? I've been surprised, and I guess it's because we have that fly free date, so we kind of have a hard date on the calendar of when we want to try to get started and ideally when we want to finish. There hasn't been a lot of work across the country looking at planting date and how that affects potential yield for our small grains that are going to overwinter, and we're actually not going to harvest until the following spring, or if we're taking it to grain the next summer. So, we at Ohio State, we've been more interested in that as more small grains are being used for forage, different types are being grown for different purposes around the state. We want to start seeing if there is an impact to planting date and try to help producers understand a little broader what their options are depending on the time of year. So this year we actually had several studies conducted across the state. I conducted one here in Wayne County over on the OSU Wooster campus there at the Schafter Farm, and I looked at five different planting dates and three different forage species. So we started planting on September 15th, and we planted every 2 weeks up to November 5th. And so there was five plantings that occurred in there. And then I used three different species. So I planted a forage rye, triticale, and then also barley. So we looked at those, let those grow, took those to spring, harvested those as forage. And I just want to give you a little bit of the overview of what we found on that, what I found from that project. So you can imagine that those plots that were planted in early September, they grew the most in the fall. And as we, for each one of the subsequent plantings, there was less fall produced, vegetative material. Those earliest planted in September, we wound up getting about 64% of the ground covered. Where when we planted that, the last planting there, November 5th, by the time we had the first frost, there was less than 1% of the ground that was covered. So if you're thinking about trying to get these in early enough, and even if it's just a cover crop to help, provide some type of soil shading, help for some soil conservation, the earlier you plant it, the more vegetative growth you're going to get in the fall and help protect the ground. The interesting part was the amount of fall forage that was produced to help that plant overwinter didn't, at least in this first year of the project, didn't have a big impact on how much that was going to yield the following spring. So I waited and allowed all those plants to get to a soft dough stage, or the early boot stage, just when that head is formed and getting ready to start coming up out of that sheath to emerge. So we tried to target our harvest at that point. And what we found, at least again, just for this year, 1 year of the study, we're going to repeat it, that the ideal planting date was actually right in the middle. So planting that first week of October, which coincidentally aligns with that first 10 days of our fly-free date. For this year, that was when, as far as these as a forage crop, how these were yield was maximized.
20: Well, John, as always, I thank you for coming in, because you set aside time of your busy schedule. More so than ever, today's day 3 of the Wayne County Fair. So you got a busy week ahead of you.

0: I always have trouble saying that. It's read by Dr. Doug Jackson Smith. They are seeking farmer input on, you know, direction of some of their research, as well as giving opportunities for farmers to come in and discuss potential projects that they would like to see done on their own properties as far as some on-farm research. So it's a great day of collaboration for both academia and the farm community to come together and talk about how to solve problems that are occurring on their operations. So again, that's going to be a Malabar Farms on the 18th, beginning at 9 o'clock. Lunch is going to be provided. After that, you know, next week is the Farm Science Review. I'm sure I'll get to see a few of you down there for that. I'll be spending a lot of time in the ag safety area as well as the livestock area. September 26th, Wayne County Farm Bureau is sponsoring a Lagoon Rescue Safety Program for farmers and first responders. That's going to be at the Central Fire District Station 2 on Cleveland Road beginning at 8 a.m. You do need to register for that program, but it is free, and you can call the Wayne County Farm Bureau office to get some more information on that. On October 10th and 11th is also the Farm Bureau's annual fall tour, so they have their magazines out promoting that event. Always a great time to see the agriculture that's in Wayne County. And then I do want to mention we have two other programs here at the end of October to get on your calendars. October 17th, we're going to have our small ruminant field day. Last year, it was here on campus. This year, it's going to be over at the University of Findlay in Findlay. So that's October 17th. And then on October 20th, we will be hosting our annual Ag Lenders Seminar here at the Seacrest Arboretum Welcome Center. Great program lined up for that. And as always, if you have any questions or questions about our programs, feel free to give me a call at the OSU Extension office here in Wayne County at 330-264-8722.
1: Our guest again here on a Monday morning, John Yost from the OSU Extension office in Wayne County. And as always, John, thanks for coming in.
0: Thank you.
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4: The law decreed, he was thrown into this den of lions. And here's the heart of it. When life gets tough, praise anyway. When enemies surround you, praise anyway. When the world tries to pressure you to conform, praise anyway. And when you get thrown into a den of lions with zero clue if God will rescue you physically, praise anyway.
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5: to the ground, like through the air.
4: 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And even if he doesn't, praise anyway. That's bold faith. That's worship that refuses to bend. And that's the kind of faith I hope and pray for in my own life and for yours too.
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0: uplifting and encouraging the river. It's the River Morning Show. I'm Josh. Hannah's on maternity leave, but we're remembering when she was here with some of the best moments of the show.
1: There is usually a good old story that went along with the first food you learned to cook.
0: Oh, geez. And sometimes that story ended up in the bathroom.
1: Yeah, oh, no.
0: What was that?
1: Whether it was sweet because your grandma taught you.
0: Oh, okay. I see better stories.
1: Or disastrous because you tried to teach yourself. Share the first food you learned to cook and the story that went with it. Call or text 800-609-1049. I don't think I have ever formally apologized to my mother, so here it is now.
0: Wait a second. We need to set the proper tone. We need to... Anna needs to apologize.
1: Mom, I am so sorry about the lemon chicken. I'm so sorry.
0: What happened? Was it uncooked and everybody got salmonella?
1: No. I remember being in 7th or 8th grade, and there'd be these nights because... all of myself, my siblings were all in crazy sports schedules, that it would just be me and my mom at home. So I would so graciously offer to make us some George Foreman chicken breasts for dinner.
0: It's hard to mess up with the George Foreman, Hannah. What happened?
1: It was also when the George Foreman was quasi new, and everyone was really excited about it. So my specialty is self-taught. I would grill the existence out of this chicken. I mean, it had nothing left to it.
0: The essence of bird is gone.
1: On top of that, as it was cooking, I would get the little squeezy bottle of lemon juice, the bottle that looked like a lemon.
0: Yes.
1: You know that one?
0: Uh-huh.
1: And I would just douse them. I mean, they would drown. So not only is their existence gone, then they're also being puckered up with lemon juice.
0: Wow.
1: And I genuinely thought I was going to be the next Food Network star.
0: You're right, Top Chef, right here.
1: I really did. My mom would never complain. She would sit there and happily eat her charred rubber chicken that tastes like a lemon warhead candy.
0: Hannah's mom, a standing ovation.
1: I know. I've never made that chicken since because it does not deserve to make a comeback. But I will never forget that was the first food I quote unquote learned to make. So what was that for you, and what was the story that went with it? Call or text 800-609-1049.
2: Time now for your River News Report, where locally, Wayne County health officials are urging unvaccinated and immunocompromised residents to take precautions during Fair Week as the county continues to respond to a measles outbreak. According to a community announcement from the Wayne County Health Department, people who are vaccinated against measles or have immunity to the virus face little to no concern from exposure, while those who are unvaccinated or immunocompromised should be cautious, especially when attending indoor fair sessions. So far, Wayne County has recorded 9 confirmed measles cases, along with 38 probable or suspected cases. According to Wayne County Health Commissioner Nicholas Cascarelli, over 700 individuals have been vaccinated within the past month. Health officials say measles spreads easily and can remain in the air for up to 2 hours after an infected person leaves an area. Elsewhere, the Experimental Aircraft Association Chapter 846 will host its annual Planes and Pancakes event from 8 a.m. to noon on Saturday, September 26th at the Wayne County Airport. Chapter members will display their aircraft. Additional planes also expected to fly in for the event, open to the public. I'm Ron Hamilton for 104.5 The River.
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7: Weather. Pleasant weather coming into central Ohio today. Wall-to-wall sunshine or high mid to upper 70s. Tonight, partly cloudy, low 55. We're into the mid to upper 80s tomorrow.
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0: leave it. 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
7: Time now for a local Sports Ohio report. Well, week one, not good for the Browns, who got blown out at Jacksonville, 34-10. It started bad on the first drive, where the Browns drove down the field and Deshaun Watson got picked off. It got worse after that. Jacksonville dominated. Browns had 11 penalties, 2 turnovers. Jacksonville, 4 penalties, no turnovers. Browns didn't run it, didn't throw it effectively, and an embarrassing 34-10 loss on the road. Meanwhile, baseball, the Guardians able to win the rubber match in Minnesota Sunday, 9-2. The offense got going. Travis Bezanna has been hot. He had another home run. 2 hits drove in 3. Joe Adell drove in a pair. Stephen Kwan homered. 3 hits drove in 2. Cleveland now a half a game behind the White Sox in the division. They're still a game up on the wild card entering the final 2 weeks. Mike Breckenridge, 104.5, The River.
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19: 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Case closed. The end. No chance for me to ever leave this prison of my sin. Now I know it might sound crazy, but one day a key unlocked that cell.

0: I'm Josh on the River Morning Show. Hannah's on maternity leave, but we've got some of the best moments of the show for you now. Everybody remembers their firsts, like their first love, their first day of school, their first bacon.
1: You remember your first bacon?
0: It's when I knew I was really living. My youngest son is experiencing a first right now, and it's his first car.
1: Oh, it's so exciting.
0: Yeah. We've each got a story behind our first car, too. It had its own personality, so you can share it. Call or text 800-609-1049. His first car is older than he is. Oh. He just turned 16. The car just turned 20.
1: All right.
0: It's a Honda Civic, and it smelled like a dead animal.
1: Okay, first I was going to be like, good for him. Hondas go forever. I don't love the dead animal
0: part.
1: Well,
0: the mouse did not go forever. Ugh. That's all I'm saying. They got in the engine. Thankfully, when we bought it, they were out of the engine. We changed out the air filters, and voila, no more nastiness.
1: Brand new.
0: Yeah. His car also rattles like a loose spoon is somewhere in the engine, but our mechanic, who we trust implicitly, told us that it's just a shoddy repair job of something that doesn't need fixed.
1: Okay.
0: So
1: he can turn the music up over it.
0: Yeah, that's the thing. Eventually, like when my son saves a few a few hundred bucks, he can have the guy fix it.
1: Sure.
0: If you're tired of the all that. So share about your first car. Hannah, yours smelled like Jesus, right?
1: Totally. It's close enough.
0: Yeah.
1: It smelled like Chick-fil-A.
0: Yeah, it's the same thing.
1: Jesus chicken.
0: Same thing. The Lord's chicken.
1: Yes. My twin brother and I shared our first car. We went in on it together. It was a 1996 RAV4. And both of us worked at Chick-fil-A at the time. So that thing was sitting at the Polaris Mall every day, really.
0: 24/7 for the most part.
1: Between the two of us. And we'd walk in and out of Chick-fil-A. We'd have that grease on our shoes.
0: Yep.
1: We'd bring home Chick-fil-A.
0: Yep.
1: And so any friend that got in that car after school or on the weekends was like,
0: that's so mean.
1: Chicken.
0: It's so cruel.
1: Waffle
0: you fries. Needed to, like, you should have, like, revamped that car so the glove box was a little toaster oven.
1: Yes.
0: And anytime you had a guest.
1: I mean, the glove box was full of Polynesian and Chick-fil-A sauce. So we were partway there.
0: Next best thing.
1: Yes.
0: Tell the story about your first car and the thing that gave it the most personality. Call or text 800-609-1049.
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4: 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Corn for September up 7 1/4 overnight, 517.5. December, 531.5, up by 1 1/4. Soybeans for November, 5.5 cents to the good at 1302 a bushel. January, 1316.75, up by 4 3/4. And December wheat up by 2 cents at 727.25. After Friday's trade, live cattle for October, 219.67, up 185. October feeders, 332.50, up 495. And lean hogs for October, 81.52, down 162. 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
14: Pleasant weather coming into central Ohio today. Wall-to-wall sunshine or high mid to upper 70s. Tonight, partly cloudy, low 55. We're into the mid to upper 80s tomorrow.
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0: Josh and Hannah. This is the River Morning Show. Think back to a time when you were working so hard, so very hard, and you were working to do the right stuff for the right reasons, and you found out you were just in the way.
1: What did we learn?
0: Yeah, so welcome to this little lesson from church.
2: Okay.
0: Sometimes we got to get out of God's way.
2: Aww.
0: A lot of times, actually.
2: Yeah.
0: So often, I'm working so hard, and I'm like, God, look what all I have done for you. And he's like, I never asked you to do all of that.
2: Oh, straight to the heart. Mm-hmm. Yeah. Mm-hmm.
0: I mean, because it's real, right? Like, you react that way because you know exactly what I'm talking
2: totally.
0: About. You're driving to work, or you're dealing with your coffee here this morning, and you're like, yeah, gut punch. Because we've all been there. I try to keep my eyes and ears open to ways I can relate God and his principles and his love to my children, to my friends and family, other people in my life, to you on the other side of the radio. You know, because when we have these observations and things like, and you share them through calls or texts and we get to share them, this is how we grow, by sharing what God is doing. But we also have to share those like wake up call moments. Because so many times when we're trying to get all deep and get peel through all the layers, all we need is the fact that God said it, and that's it.
2: Mm.
0: So I don't know what your struggle is. I don't know what has taken God's place in your heart. I can look at my own life and I go, okay, those are the things I'm struggling with. Those have become my priorities instead of him.
2: Mm-hmm.
0: I got to do that introspection too. So think on that for a second and hear God's word to you this morning. It's from 1 Samuel. This is in the Old Testament, chapter 7, verse 3. Then Samuel said to all the people of Israel, which is you and me in this story, if you want to return to the Lord with all your heart, get rid of your foreign gods and your images of Ashtoreth. This is the stuff that took God's place. Turn your hearts to the Lord and obey him alone. Then he will rescue you from the Philistines. That was their struggle. God wants to rescue you and me from ours. The
3: River. Time now for your River News Report, where locally, Wayne County health officials are urging unvaccinated and immunocompromised residents to take precautions during Fair Week as the county continues to respond to a measles outbreak. According to a community announcement from the Wayne County Health Department, people who are vaccinated against measles or have immunity to the virus face little to no concern from exposure, while those who are unvaccinated or immunocompromised should be cautious, especially when attending indoor fair sessions. So far, Wayne County has recorded 9 confirmed measles cases, along with 38 probable or suspected cases. According to Wayne County Health Commissioner Nicholas Cascarelli, over 700 individuals have been vaccinated within the past month. Health officials say measles spreads easily and can remain in the air for up to 2 hours after an infected person leaves an area. Elsewhere, the Experimental Aircraft Association, Chapter 846, will host its annual Planes and Pancakes event from 8 a.m. to noon on Saturday, September 26th at the Wayne County Airport. Chapter members will display their aircraft. Additional planes also expected to fly in for the event, open to the public. I'm Ron Hamilton for 104.5 The River.
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9: Pleasant weather coming into central Ohio today. Wall-to-wall sunshine or high mid-to upper 70s. Tonight, partly cloudy, low 55. We're into the mid to upper 80s tomorrow.
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0: 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Hannah's on maternity leave, but we've got some of the best moments of the show for you now.
1: News that'll make you go,
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3: Josh, what in this wacky world did you find today?
0: I think everybody knows Gen Z and Gen Alpha are changing the way people talk.
3: Yeah.
0: You know, they're making up new words, or they're using words that don't mean now what they do mean because of the... Anyway, I can't keep up, but now it's getting serious. Because Gen Z and Gen Alpha are being credited with changing the snack aisle.
3: Really?
0: Don't you be messing with my snacks.
3: Like, okay, so in a bad way is what that sounds like?
0: They are buying fewer and smaller portions. They're expecting clean ingredients, functional benefits, and transparent labels. No, it's not nice.
3: That sounds like a good thing.
0: I want my tasty chemicals back. I have made it this far eating Twinkies. It's going to be fine.
3: Stop it. Put the Twinkie down.
0: It doesn't have to be real food. It just needs to taste good.
3: Oh, no.
0: I mean, they're adding protein to everything.
3: Yeah, yeah. I mean, there's even Starbucks drinks now with protein in it. Yeah. Mm-hmm.
0: Maybe stop that. Do you ever think about that? And I would say, like, eat a burger, get your protein. But no, these people are the reason the veggie burgers are going to stay around.
3: Okay.
0: Because Gen Z and Gen Alpha like this whole idea.
3: Sure.
0: Is it too late to return them?
3: The veggie burgers?
0: No, the kids. No.
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4: Yay. Time now for a local Sports Ohio report. Well, week one, not good for the Browns, who got blown out at Jacksonville, 34-10. It started bad on the first drive, where the Browns drove down the field and Deshaun Watson got picked off. It got worse after that. Jacksonville dominated. Browns had 11 penalties, 2 turnovers. Jacksonville, 4 penalties, no turnovers. Browns didn't run it, didn't throw it effectively, and an embarrassing 34-10 loss on the road. Meanwhile, baseball, the Guardians able to win the rubber match in Minnesota Sunday, 9-2. The offense got going. Travis Bezanna has been hot. He had another home run. 2 hits drove in 3. Joe Adele drove in a pair. Stephen Kwan homered. 3 hits drove in 2. Cleveland now a half a game behind the White Sox in the division. They're still a game up in the wild card entering the final 2 weeks. Mike Brackenridge, 104.5, The River.
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0: There's that word wild in wild animals.
4: Wild animals.
0: The scary part, the ones that are the most like break your heart, those are the domesticated ones. But regardless.
4: No, just wait.
0: Oh,
4: I got a story for you.
0: Okay.
4: But you can share your wild animal encounter when you text or call 800-609-1049.
0: All right, what happened?
4: So my husband and I learned last spring that there's a pair of ducks that comes back every spring to our house.
0: Oh.
4: I know. Our neighbors told us that they're husband and wife duck, and they love hanging out in our backyard and then both our neighbor to our left and our right backyard.
0: Do you guys have water nearby?
4: We have water that shouldn't be in our yard.
0: Oh,
4: it just accumulates.
0: I see.
4: So they find it very cozy. We find it very inconvenient, but mm-hmm. we love the ducks.
0: Okay.
4: They're really sweet. Wherever wifey duck goes, hubby duck follows. Last year, we looked it up and we realized we could feed them veggies and fruit.
0: Oh, wow.
4: And they didn't eat right from our hands, but they got pretty close.
0: That's cool.
4: We felt a kinship with them, you know, a friendship. Well, last week, we realized they had returned for spring, and we were so excited.
0: Mm-hmm.
4: They were nestled into the grass, but something wasn't quite right.
0: Oh, no. What?
4: Hubby duck went to stand up, and his little foot's a little wonky this year.
0: Oh, he has a wonky foot?
4: He's got a little stubby foot. He can't walk on it. He keeps stumbling, trying to keep up with his gal.
0: Oh, no.
4: I know.
0: Oh, sir.
4: And then it gets worse.
0: How does it get worse?
4: I know. My husband called me while I was at work and goes, there's another man moving into Donald's territory.
0: No!
4: I was like, who is Donald? Because it's the hubby duck. Like, okay, that's terrible. Someone is moving in on Daisy.
0: All right, so Dwayne the duck needs to back up.
4: Yes, you guys, Ohio Wildlife has been called, but they need to save not only his foot, but his marriage. Donald the Duck and Daisy the Duck need to stay together.
0: Who knew Dwayne was a homewrecker? Come on.
4: I know. My heart couldn't handle it. So we're still waiting for Ohio Wildlife. We need our little friend to feel better.
0: Oh, goodness.
4: And our little duck friends to be happy and forever, just happily ever after.
0: Okay, so how did the wildlife in your backyard end up on a daytime talk show? I guess is the question.
4: Call or text with your story. 800-609-1049.
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15: Pleasant weather coming into central Ohio today. Wall-to-wall sunshine or high mid to upper 70s. Tonight, partly cloudy, low 55. We're into the mid to upper 80s tomorrow.
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1: This is the River Morning Show. We're Josh and Hannah. And do we actually think we're supposed to do it all in our own strength? This world loves a self-made man, a self-made woman,
2: yeah,
1: right? And
2: yeah.
1: So we're like, pull ourselves up by our bootstraps.
2: Mm-hmm.
1: It makes for good movies and stories.
2: That's true.
1: But if we were supposed to do it all on our own, why would Jesus reassure us again and again that he's going to be with us?
2: Mm-hmm.
1: Why do we need him with us if we can handle it?
2: Mm-hmm.
1: He constantly talks about us taking care of each other, too. So we have to resign ourselves to reality here. And I'll be the first one. I need help.
2: Amen. I'm there with you.
1: Wait a minute. Why'd you say amen
2: Because I'm with you.
1: Oh, okay. All right. Good. All right. So good. All right. So I wrote some encouragement in this journal I'm keeping for my kids because we need each other. Most importantly, we need God. I call the journal Thoughts, Prayers, and Observations. 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
7: The River Weather. Pleasant weather coming into central Ohio today. Wall-to-wall sunshine or high mid to upper 70s. Tonight, partly cloudy, low 55. We're into the mid to upper 80s tomorrow.
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0: 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I'm Josh on the River Morning Show with some of the best moments with Hannah.
1: 90s fashion has officially crawled out of your old Lisa Frank Trapper Keeper and strutted right back onto the runway.
0: The Trapper Keeper.
1: Wow. I know. What a good throwback.
0: I was living the life when I got one of those. Yeah.
1: So flannel shirts, they're back, like Moody Teen in a garage band back. Overalls, yep. Bonus points if one strap is hanging off like you just walked out of Boy Meets World. Those tiny sunglasses.
0: Yes.
1: You know what I'm talking about?
0: They don't do anything.
1: No, nothing. And they're just silly. But pointless. They're back. Bucket hats, they've been back for a second,
0: yep.
1: But they seem like they're here to stay. The butterfly clips, they're traveling through time, hurtling to today somehow. But here's my personal redemption of the 90s.
0: Okay.
1: As a 90s kid, I hated clogs. Like, couldn't stand them. Cried if I had to wear them. I felt like I looked like a stressed out, like, Dutch milkmaid. Like, just trying to figure out why she has bricks on her feet.
0: Any of the dances? Like,
1: none. It's just pure trauma. But fast forward to now, I just bought a pair.
0: What?
1: I know. She's crazy.
0: Who are you wearing them today?
1: I'm not.
0: Aww.
1: I know. I should have. But what was I thinking back then? They're so cute. They're so comfy. They slip right on like slippers. I feel like I should be running errands, holding a tiny overpriced latte.
0: Do they have a strap in the back for speed mode?
1: They do not.
0: Uh-oh. You gotta be careful then.
1: But they do cover my toes, which is my one rule.
0: Okay.
1: That's my big rule. But I just feel like now wearing them that I should know where the good sourdough is, too. Like, I feel like that's the energy that they're giving. And I'm just really here for it. So I'm just curious, what is that 90s thing that you've seen make a comeback or you wish would make a comeback? Because the 90s are coming in hot right now. You can call or text 800-609-1049. 800-609-1049.
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2: Let's see which of these perk your ears up the most. Skip It, the ultimate ankle torture device.
1: I was never good at that.
2: Nope. Bop It, Twist It.
1: I was never good at that.
2: Smash against the wall in frustration then. Slap bracelets.
1: Yes, those were the
2: mood
1: best.
2: Mood rings. Limited to friends, dial-up internet, VHS tapes, and rewinding. Be kind. Rewind.
1: Please. It's so annoying after you go to Blockbuster and it's not rewounded.
2: Oh, it's the worst. The 90s are making a comeback, so curious if there are any 90s trends you've been holding on to or enjoying right now. I have a confession. In the 90s, I despised clogs. I really didn't like them. I thought they looked like turtles on your feet. And I just bought a pair, and I love them.
1: There it is.
2: Oh, they're just like slippers for everyday use.
1: These shoes haven't come back.
2: Okay.
1: Because they're no longer technologically needed, but I loved the Reebok pump shoes.
2: Those were so cool. I thought you were going to say the light up ones or the rolly ones. I forgot about the
1: Heelys?
2: Yeah, those.
1: Those weren't a 90s thing. Those were early 2000s, I think.
2: Oh, sorry. I blurred those together. Uh-huh. Early 2000s versus 90s.
1: Very different. I was a teen in the 90s. I was an adult in the 2000s.
2: So sorry, Josh.
1: Yeah.
2: Candace in Westerville texted the morning show. She said that she's 34 and forever stuck in the 90s. She currently has 3 Tamagotchis. She has her baby Furby in her closet.
1: Those are terrifying.
2: Those are gremlins. Mm-hmm. We don't trust those. Don't feed them. And her favorite game, the Dream Phone. She still has that. She says she's still obsessed with everything Lisa Frank and has several of those items. She collected Beanie Babies and trading cards.
1: Wow.
2: Girl, you were all about the 90s. And of course, she had a shout out NSYNC because era of the boy bands.
3: I know.
2: 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Ernie?
4: Does anybody remember the Hypercolor shirt?
1: Hypercolor shirts.
4: Where the temperature changes, the color changes.
2: Yes! Oh my goodness, that was like one of the best vacation tees to buy.
4: We were just talking about it, me and my buddy, the other day.
2: Yes!
4: And, they do still make them, but those things were cool as all get out.
2: I feel like they would sell those at the surf shops on vacation.
1: Mm-hmm.
2: It was either that or they like spray painted a shirt while you were there.
1: They were highly impractical, but that's what made them fun.
2: I know, exactly.
4: For sure.
2: Ernie, thank you so much for sharing. You have a wonderful day.
4: Thanks, you too.
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13: Pleasant weather coming into central Ohio today. Wall-to-wall sunshine or high mid to upper 70s. Tonight, partly cloudy, low 55. We're into the mid to upper 80s tomorrow.
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0: when we wrote this song, I got together like any other day with some of my friends, and I had just been singing that, and you know, I never would have ever known how good God is. So we just started to unpack it. What are those things in life? Let's really talk about the honest ones. God, thank you for the fires that forged me with faith. Thank you for even the anger that it forced me to pray. And so I hope as you hear this song, you can look at those circumstances in your life and that it pushes you towards God.
1: The story that made the song.
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0: The River Morning Show, where Josh and Hannah, let's hit the Wayback Machine. Remember your first car? My son, my youngest son, just got his.
1: Oh, man, so grown up.
0: Dirt cheap. It's a Honda, so it's going to go forever.
1: Oh, yeah.
0: And it's older than he is. Smelled like a dead mouse when we got it. But we changed the filters, the air filters, and everything's fine.
1: Okay.
0: So it's going to be great. You can call or text, share about yours. 800-609-1049. Producer Mike got some texts in.
2: Jason said, my first car, the driver's side door didn't work, so I had to crawl in and out the passenger side.
1: Oh, no.
2: Man. It was definitely awkward to have to ask someone to get out so I could get out.
0: Yeah, no kidding. Yeah.
1: I feel like it's more awkward just to watch someone crawl. Like,
0: right. You could have done it a lot cooler and like slid across the hood like they did in Dukes of Hazzard and then crawl across.
1: Oh, my goodness. It would have been like,
0: sweet at the beginning.
2: Jody said, my first car was in my family, and it was an old Chevette. It was worn down by the time it got to me, so my dad decided to paint it to make it look better.
0: Oh, no. Oh, no.
2: He painted it a dark brown with a lighter brown zigzag stripe on the sides.
0: No.
2: I literally looked like I was driving a small turd down the road.
1: Jody! You poor thing.
0: Hey, listen. Listen. We were all thinking it. We were. She just said it.
1: I don't know if I'd gotten there yet, but the image is there.
0: My first car was like, it was from 1985. It was a Chrysler New Yorker. And it was... But when it was new, this thing was like top line NASA. It was all digital.
1: Okay.
0: And it had a voice. It would tell you if you left your lights on.
1: Really?
0: It would say if your door was ajar while you were driving. It would tell you.
1: Like a voice would come through. This is like Alexa pre-Alexa.
0: It really was. You couldn't interact with it. And sometimes
1: Barry
0: it was
1: George Jetson.
0: It was wrong, and I was annoying. Oh. And I'm like, I'm arguing with my car.
1: So it is like Alexa. It's
0: a little
1: often
0: bit.
1: Wrong.
0: Yeah, that's true. Yeah. A little bit. Thanks for calling, Jerry. What gave your first car that personality?
3: All right, I'm going to age myself here, but it was a green Dodge Aspen at that.
0: Oh, wow!
3: And it when you turned it off, it went. It had its own personality. It wanted to keep going, I guess.
0: Yes, but, it was like, the ride is not over, ma'am. Sit down.
1: Now, did you happen to have a name for your car?
3: Yes, it was a green bomb, because everybody got into it. We took it to the malls. We ran it until everything fell off.
0: Yeah.
3: The motor was still going.
0: You dropped it off at the salvage yard, and they're like, ma'am, it's still kicking.
1: Yeah.
3: Right.
4: Time now for your River Business Report, where Canadian Prime Minister Mark Carney is courting some of the world's biggest investors as he tries to reduce Canada's economic dependence on the U.S. during an escalating trade war with President Donald Trump. About 300 CEOs and senior executives managing more than $120 trillion in assets are gathering in Toronto this week for the Canada Investment Summit. Carney pitching Canada's energy and critical minerals, global trade access, and political stability as reasons why they should invest with Canada. Amazon, meanwhile, has suspended its partnership with 21 Air after one of the cargo's carrier planes careened off of a Miami runway last week and killed five people. 21 Air has not responded publicly to Amazon's decision. I'm Ron Hamilton for 104.5 The River.
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11: Weather. Wall-to-wall sunshine coming our way for the rest of today and partly cloudy out there tonight. Highs low 70s and the overnight low near 50. Sunny and warm weather on Tuesday, the high low 80s. We have some chances for showers with thunderstorms scattered about by Tuesday night and Wednesday. Another chance for rain on Thursday. I'm meteorologist Jennifer Naramore.
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0: perfectly.
1: I'm Josh on the River Morning Show. Hannah's on maternity leave, but we've got some of the best moments of the show for you now.
2: News that'll make you go,
3: wait, what?
4: Josh, what in this wacky world did you find today?
1: I think everybody knows Gen Z and Gen Alpha are changing the way people talk.
4: Yeah.
1: You know, they're they're making up new words, or they're using words that don't mean now what they do mean because of the... Anyway, I can't keep up, but now it's getting serious. Because Gen Z and Gen Alpha are being credited with changing the snack aisle.
4: Really?
1: Don't you be messing with my snacks.
4: Like, okay, so in a bad way is what that sounds like?
1: They are buying fewer and smaller portions. Huh. They're expecting clean ingredients, functional benefits, and transparent labels. No, it's not nice.
4: That sounds
1: I want my tasty chemicals back. I have made it this far eating Twinkies. It's going to be fine.
4: Stop it. Put the Twinkie down.
1: It doesn't have to be real food. It just needs to taste good.
4: Oh, no.
1: I mean, they're adding protein to everything.
4: Yeah. I mean, there's even Starbucks drinks now with protein in it. Yeah.
1: Mm-hmm. Maybe stop that. Mm-hmm. Do you ever think about that? And I would say, like, eat a burger, get your protein. But no, these people are the reason the veggie burgers are going to stay around.
4: Okay.
1: Because Gen Z and Gen Alpha like this whole idea.
4: Sure.
1: Is it too late to return them?
4: The veggie burgers?
1: No, the kids! No.
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7: Wall-to-wall sunshine coming our way for the rest of today and partly cloudy out there tonight. Highs low 70s and the overnight low near 50. Sunny and warm weather on Tuesday, the high low 80s. We have some chances for showers with thunderstorms scattered about by Tuesday night and Wednesday. Another chance for rain on Thursday. I'm meteorologist Jennifer Naramore.
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0: uplifting and encouraging the river. I'm Joe. You know, the world tells us that we need to be successful, but I don't know if we all have the same definition of what that means. That could mean making a lot of money. That could mean a job title. That could mean something else. So what is success to you? You can join the show, 800-609-1049. We're on Facebook, River Middays with Joe. Susan, thanks for calling in. What's success for you?
1: One thing that I kind of model how I approach life is there's this great quote by Albert Einstein that says, strive not to be a success, but rather to be of own value. 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
1: Uplifting and encouraging the river.

0: There's something so frustrating about being a beginner at something. You know that you're going to get better at it. You know you're going to keep working at it. But right now, it's really hard and you're struggling. I'm Joe. It's Uplifting and Encouraging the River. That's where I'm at with the workout that I've been doing. It's brand new. Well, it's not brand new. It's new for me. It's a 60-day program, and it is hard. And I'm talking everything in my body hurts. Everything hurts. I'm struggling getting through the workouts, and I've been telling people about the program that I'm on, and they're like, why would you start with that one? That's a tough one. Maybe start with something easier, get in a little better shape, and then give it a go. And I keep thinking to myself, I mean, that's probably the smart thing to do, if I'm being totally honest. But for me, my thought is like, well, I'm not going to get any better if I keep waiting until I'm already good at it. So it got me thinking about my relationship with God, though, is I think sometimes we think that we need to get ourselves cleaned up first. We need to fix the bad habits in our life. We need to get our lives together. And then we'll be ready for our walk with God. But I love this about God is that he's not waiting for the finished version of us. You can come to him exactly where you are. You don't have to be ready. He's just asking you to start. The River.
1: 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I'm Ty Higgins. Joining us is Tanya Marty. She is president of the Wayne County Fair Board. 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
1: 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And lean hogs down 115 to 150. From the Wayne County Fair, I'm Ty Higgins. 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We'll see you down the road.
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4: The River Weather. Wall-to-wall sunshine coming our way for the rest of today and partly cloudy out there tonight. Highs low 70s and the overnight low near 50. Sunny and warm weather on Tuesday, the high low 80s. We have some chances for showers with thunderstorms scattered about by Tuesday night and Wednesday. Another chance for rain on Thursday. I'm meteorologist Jennifer Naramore.
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0: Encouraging the River. I'm Joe. So if you listen to the morning show with Josh and Hannah, you're going to hear them do an occasional topic about, you know, you're getting old when that sign that says you're aging. I was thinking about that, but for me, I'm thinking about the, you know, you're Midwestern when. And I had one of those realizations not long ago. I realized that, you know, you're a Midwesterner when you have no problem driving 3 or 4 hours for a ball game or for a concert. But the thought of sitting in traffic for an extra 20 minutes just makes your blood pressure rise.
1: Time now for a River News Report. Health officials in Wayne County urging unvaccinated and immune-compromised residents to take precaution during Fair Week. The county continues to respond to a measles outbreak. Wayne County Health Department said people who are vaccinated against measles or have immunity to the virus face very little concern. But for those who are unvaccinated or immunocompromised, they need to be cautious, particularly when you're attending those indoor fair events. So far, Wayne County has 9 confirmed measles cases, but 4 times as many suspected cases. Wayne County Health Commissioner Nick Cascarelli said over 700 individuals have been vaccinated within the last month. The Experimental Aircraft Association's local chapter will host its annual Planes and Pancakes event September 26th from 8 to noon at the Wayne County Airport. Chapter members will display their aircraft, and additional planes are expected to fly in for the event. Aircraft on display will include factory-produced planes like Cessnas, plus some classic aircraft and planes also built by chapter members. The Wayne County Radio Control Club will have radio-controlled aircraft on hand as well. Mike Breckenridge, 104.5, The River.
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7: Wall-to-wall sunshine coming our way for the rest of today and partly cloudy out there tonight. Highs low 70s and the overnight low near 50. Sunny and warm weather on Tuesday, the high low 80s. We have some chances for showers with thunderstorms scattered about by Tuesday night and Wednesday. Another chance for rain on Thursday. I'm meteorologist Jennifer Naramore.
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0: uplifting and encouraging the river. I'm Joe. Okay, so there's something about moving that makes you question why you have so many things. So my wife, Kirsten, and I were still unpacking boxes after our move when we moved in together. And I'm going through my boxes, and I keep thinking, like, why do I have this still? I honestly don't know if I'll ever wear it again or I'll use it again. And I found this list online that's called How to Decide If It's Clutter. And I feel like some of us are about to be personally attacked as I was reading this list. I guess one of the main questions that I took away from this is, have I actually worn this or used this in the past year? And another is, am I keeping this just because I feel guilty about getting rid of it? And then there's my personal favorite, how to decide if you're going to get rid of something. If you saw this in a store today, would you buy it again? And if the answer is absolutely not, well, you know what? It might be time to get rid of a few things.
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7: 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The March 549.75, up by 4.25. Wheat for December, 6.5 to the plus side at 731.75. November soybeans, 1305.5, up by 9 cents. January up 9.25 at 1321.25. On the livestock side, live cattle for October, 220.17, up 50 cents. October feeders, 122 better at 333.72. And lean hogs for October, down 122 at 8030. For the Ohio AgNet, I'm Ty Higgins from the Wayne County Fair. We'll see you down the road.
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3: 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Sometimes

0: uplifting and encouraging the river. I'm Joe. Can't be the only one that does this, right? You see a stray animal around your house, you feel like every animal deserves a name. So you give it a name. And for me, there's a bunch of stray cats around my apartment. They all get the same name. Male, female, all stray cats around my apartment I call Cliff. I have a friend who lives in a warmer climate. All his lizard friends, they're all Larry the Lizard. All of them. So maybe you have a stray animal that you name. 800-609-1049 or on Facebook, River Middays with Joe. The River, hello.
1: Hi, Joe.
0: Hi. Do you name wild animals around your house?
1: I do. There's this little squirrel that comes by. Well, there may be two of them. And I call him Rocket for Rocky J. Squirrel and Bullwinkle.
0: Okay.
1: And he comes by and eats the bird seed, so I always put out a little extra bird seed for him. And he's just so cute. You can watch him all day long. He's so entertaining.
0: That's so great. Now, do you have any other pets that are actually live in your house that know Rocky?
1: Oh yes. I have a little Havanese, and her name is Bailey, and cutest little companion.
0: Does Bailey like seeing Rocky, or does she freak out?
1: No, she barks at him. But she barks at him and wags her tail, so I don't know what that means.
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10: The River Weather. wall-to-wall sunshine coming our way for the rest of today and partly cloudy out there tonight. Highs low 70s and the overnight low near 50. Sunny and warm weather on Tuesday, the high low 80s. Some chances for showers with thunderstorms scattered about by Tuesday night and Wednesday. Another chance for rain on Thursday. I'm meteorologist Jennifer Naramore.
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0: those stray animals we see around our house, maybe you're lucky enough that animals like deer come up. You get to see them. They're majestic. I love seeing those. Maybe had a friend in Arizona and Florida. He used to see lizards. Every single lizard he had was named Larry. And I thought that was weird until I noticed that the stray cats around my apartment, they were all named Cliff. So if you name wild animals around your house, join the show, 800-609-1049, or on Facebook, River Middays with Joe. Hi, Andrea.
1: Hi, Joe. So I used to live around like the Pickerington area, and there was this goose that was over by the Starbucks, and I called him Frederick. Ooh, all the time.
0: That's a classy name for a goose. What made him warrant the name Frederick?
1: Well, he was very territorial of the little like curb of grass that he sat in all the time. So it just seemed very like noble of a name.
0: I love it. When was the last time you saw Frederick?
1: It's been a few years because we don't live there anymore, but it was nice to see him every time.
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0: You know, sometimes trying to figure out what God wants you to do can be really frustrating at times. It's like, you know, he just wanted to make it obvious, give you a clear answer that takes all the guessing out of it. I'm Joe. It's Uplifting and Encouraging the River. Over the weekend, I came across a list of questions and I thought were really helpful when you're trying to make a decision. You know, like the first one is, you know, does it line up with what the Bible says? Does it look like something God would want? Is it leading me towards truth? Is it producing good things in my life? Is it pushing me towards obedience? Because I feel like sometimes we're waiting for that giant sign from God when we really need to slow down. We need to pray about it. We need to get into his word and pay attention to where this decision is going to take us. And honestly, I think sometimes the hardest thing is the question, am I willing to do what God wants, even if it's not what I want?
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12: Weather. Wall-to-wall sunshine coming our way for the rest of today and partly cloudy out there tonight. Highs low 70s, so the overnight low near 50. Sunny and warm weather on Tuesday, the high low 80s. Get some chances for showers with thunderstorms scattered about by Tuesday night and Wednesday. Another chance for rain on Thursday. I'm meteorologist Jennifer Naramore.
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0: On the night you fall in all the pieces, you can bring your lonely heart to Jesus. What if I told you that I believe it?
1: Uplifting and encouraging the river. I'm Joe. So maybe you can think about that odd food combination. It was weird, then you tried it, and you're like, this actually isn't that bad. I remember when I was a kid, I think the first thing I ever did that with, the people were like, that's gross. Eggs and ketchup. I personally love it. I think it's great. My brother used to mix ketchup and mac and cheese. Not so bad. Oreo, of course, is coming out with different combinations. I feel like every couple months, some weird one. In the break room today, though, somebody brought in Oreos that was chicken and waffle and Oreo flavored. I gotta be honest. I like chicken. I like waffles. I like Oreos. I didn't see what the problem was gonna be, so I tried it. And it was okay. I'm not gonna say it was great. It felt like Oreos with just a bunch of syrup on it. So I went and talked to producer Mike and Josh from the River Morning Show, and I told them about it. Like, yeah, it wasn't our favorite either. And we started talking about these odd food combinations that we kind of like. And I was like, well, one that I like, if you brush your teeth and then drink a protein shake, it tastes like a healthy Girl Scout cookie. And they said, all right, that's too far even for us.
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0: David.
1: It's the River. I'm Haley. And to me, the sign of a good weekend is that you got to have fun, you got to rest, or you got to be productive. Ideally, you would get to do all three, but I for sure checked the being productive box this weekend. I did a bunch of deep cleaning and tidying, especially in some places that really needed it, like the bathrooms and the kitchen. When I was done, it was so satisfying. Everything looked so good. And I made my husband stand in each room with me and just appreciate it together how nice everything looked. Because you know, in those high traffic areas, they don't stay sparkling clean for very long, but at least for a moment, they were beautiful.
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9: Wall-to-wall sunshine coming our way for the rest of today, and partly cloudy out there tonight. Highs low 70s, and the overnight low near 50. Sunny and warm weather on Tuesday, the high low 80s. We have some chances for showers with thunderstorms scattered about by Tuesday night and Wednesday. Another chance for rain on Thursday. I'm meteorologist Jennifer Naramore.
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0: You're making it more complicated than you need to. I'm Haley on the river. That's the story of my life. I was thinking about the days of being in school and having to write papers. There was a lot that would go into that. You'd have to do research. There was maybe some kind of formatting you had to follow in the writing. You're trying to choose the right words and have the right sentence structure. You're trying to sound smart when you're doing something like writing a paper. And you should in that context. But I am guilty of trying to do all that stuff when I'm just talking to God. I'll catch myself in prayer trying to put together these perfect sentences or using these words that I would never say in regular conversation, but they feel like things you're supposed to say in prayer. In its simplest form, I think prayer is just honest conversation with God. And for me, trying to be all put together in prayer, that is not honest. Because God already knows everything there is to know about me. There is no hiding the mess. And so I don't have to act any kind of way in order to talk to him. You can say the weird thing to God. You can say the imperfect thing to God. You can speak plainly to him just like you would to a friend, because he is.
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0: Tell the ladies in your life it is time for that much-needed girls' night. 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

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Leanna Crawford on the river. Thank God.

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9: The River Weather.
10: Just a few clouds for the overnight hours. We have high pressure overhead for a little while longer. Down to 50 on the low. We get a pretty nice Tuesday. We'll be in the low 80s and it should be sunny. Cold front arriving on Tuesday night with a few showers and then showers and thunderstorms. Good possibility for Wednesday. I'm meteorologist Steve Hamilton.
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0: I'm Haley on the river, and you're going to love this fact about
1: dogs, dogs, dogs, dogs.
0: So this is something new I learned about dogs, that when they lean against you, when dogs lean against you, that is their version of hugging you. I know, when they lean like against your legs, when you're petting them or something, they're hugging you, according to the internet. And I can already hear the skeptics wondering, but how can we know? How can we know if that's true for sure? To which I say, it's none of our business. Okay? No, it's none of my business if this is actually true. I don't want to know if it's not true. I choose to believe that when my best little buddy, my boy, my dog, Trout, that when he leans against me, that is him giving me a big old hug. I choose to believe. Just let your dog-loving friends have this.
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3: Time now for a River News Report. Health officials in Wayne County urging unvaccinated and immune-compromised residents to take precaution during Fair Week. The county continues to respond to a measles outbreak. Wayne County Health Department said people who are vaccinated against measles or have immunity to the virus face very little concern. But for those who are unvaccinated or immunocompromised, they need to be cautious, particularly when you're attending those indoor fair events. So far, Wayne County has 9 confirmed measles cases, but 4 times as many suspected cases. Wayne County Health Commissioner Nick Cascarelli said over 700 individuals have been vaccinated within the last month. The Experimental Aircraft Association's local chapter will host its annual Planes and Pancakes event September 26 from 8 to noon at the Wayne County Airport. Chapter members will display their aircraft, and additional planes are expected to fly in for the event. Aircraft on display will include factory-produced planes like Cessnas, plus some classic aircraft and planes also built by chapter members. The Wayne County Radio Control Club will have radio-controlled aircraft on hand as well. Mike Breckenridge, 104.5, The River.
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4: The River Weather.
5: Just a few clouds for the overnight hours. We have high pressure overhead for a little while longer. Down to 50 on the low. We get a pretty nice Tuesday. We'll be in the low 80s, and it should be sunny. Cold front arriving on Tuesday night with a few showers, and then showers and thunderstorms. Good possibility for Wednesday. I'm meteorologist Steve Hamilton.
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0: The River.

They are some classic pitfalls of fall. I'm Haley on the River, and coming up in two songs, the fall mistakes that I have made so that you don't.

0: please save yourself from these pitfalls of fall by learning from my mistakes. I'm Haley on the River, and these are the fall mistakes I have made so that hopefully you don't have to. Number one, buying pumpkins when temperatures are still reaching the 70s and the 80s. Look, I know, it's so hard to resist. The stores start putting them out, and you think, oh, those will just look so cute on the stoop. But they turn to squirrel food or mush before you even get to Halloween, sometimes both. And hey, if you've got pumpkin money to spare, I love that for you. But I must resist. Fall mistake number two I have made so that you don't have to. Buying mums, period. Never have I ever bought a mum that has gone on to thrive. I'll just say it like that. That might just be a me problem, but if sharing helps save a life and save you some money, then so be it. And finally, the fall mistake that I've made so that you don't have to, I literally made it today. Wearing a flannel shirt or hoodie, because you wake up in the morning and it's kind of chilly and you think, this will be cozy. And then by lunch, you are just sweating through it. I wish I could go back in time to this morning, Haley, and remind her about the concept of layers. But, you know, you live and you learn. And hey, you are a strong, smart, capable adult. You can make your own decisions, but at least you've been warned.
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8: 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So to experience Susie Larson and what she has to say, her wisdom, along with the local speakers we have and the new worship band we'll have, I'm so excited for this. 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
8: River Weather. Clouds for the overnight hours. We have high pressure overhead for a little while longer, down to 50 on the low. We get a pretty nice Tuesday. We'll be in the low 80s, and it should be sunny. Cold front arriving on Tuesday night with a few showers, and then showers and thunderstorms. Good possibility for Wednesday. I'm meteorologist Steve Hamilton.
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0: I'm Haley on the river, and here's something that's good to know today.
1: I'm glad to know that.
0: You know that when you have a medical emergency, you call 911. But when you or someone you know is having a mental health or emotional crisis, there's another number that you can call, and it is 988. 988 is the Suicide and Crisis Lifeline in Ohio, and September is a month dedicated to prevention. It's kind of wild. In just the few years that 988 has been around, there have been hundreds of thousands of interactions, and we know there are so many more struggling who have yet to reach out. So if that is you today, struggling, know it is okay not to be okay. And you're not alone. What's really cool about calling 988 here in Ohio is that it's very likely you will speak to a fellow Ohioan. It's a trained specialist, but it's somebody who is local. So it very much feels like neighbors helping neighbors. And we also want you to know that here at the river, we've got an amazing trained team of local chaplains available to talk with you, to listen to you, pray with you, and just help you get connected to any resources that you may need. 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I just hope you know today that while it might be scary to reach out, you do have people who care about you and who want to come alongside you to help you stay.
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22: The verdict was guilty. Case closed. The end. No chance for me to ever leave this prison of my sin. Now I know it might sound crazy, but one day a key unlocked that cell.

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1: It's true. People are interacting with AI chatbots, like for advice, for companionship. There's a thing, and I think it's an immature thing. I've been this way before, but I would hear something like that. Well, how messed up do you have to be to do that? Like, what's the matter with you?
2: Mm-hmm.
1: Just a little bit of that. I think that is immature. That shouldn't be the question. It's like, why? Not what, like, if that's you, not what is the matter with you? It's like, what's the matter with our culture? Where did human connection go?
2: Yeah.
1: And that points out this huge opportunity. I'm just convinced for people who are Jesus followers to provide actual human connection and prioritize it mm-hmm. in the face of the direction our culture is going.
2: Mm-hmm.
1: They have isolated people. They have made people lonely. Talk about our culture, and then we introduce this into it.
2: Mm.
1: Like, it's not healthy, but what do we do about it?
3: Let us encourage one another and build up each other as indeed you are doing. 1 Thessalonians 5:11. 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
16: Just a few clouds for the overnight hours. We have high pressure overhead for a little while longer. Down to 50 on the low. We get a pretty nice Tuesday. We'll be in the low 80s and it should be sunny. Cold front arriving on Tuesday night with a few showers and then showers and thunderstorms. Good possibility for Wednesday. I'm meteorologist Steve Hamilton.
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0: Remember, we're Brant and Sherry.
1: Okay, if you're a parent, I wanted to mention this to you because maybe it'll be encouraging. Because it can be really frustrating. And maybe it's not just parenthood, but in life, you get interrupted a lot. I mean, you think you've got your thing you're trying to do, mm-hmm. and you get interrupted. And I was just mentioning Henri Noun, but one thing he had said was, I always complained about my work being interrupted until I realized the interruptions are my work.
2: Oh.
1: And that's really true. And again, I just want to mention that, especially I'm just picturing people with little kids or mm-hmm. like I'm trying to get this stuff done and then wait, I keep getting yeah, those interruptions, they're important.
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